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This is the time of year where I feel like it's more important than ever to just kind of take a deep breath. 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You got to take advantage so you can finish the year strong. It's all right. 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

Make it a point at some time in the next couple of days to listen to Luke Bryan's Signs album. 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

day, Potts Farm was a place to go. Load a truck up, hit the dirt road. 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Light the bonfire and call the girls. 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Jack and Jim were a few good men. 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You better mind your business, man. 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I'm tired of talking, man. Y'all ain't listening.

Welcome to She's Country. My name is Emily Harlan. For 3 hours, we are celebrating the incredible women of country music. We are going to hear from Carly Pearce, Lauren Elena, and Avery Anna. Also, we'll talk about all of our favorite female artists who are part of the Stagecoach lineup next year. That is all coming up right here on She's Country. Baby.

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Welcome back to She's Country. My name is Emily Harlan, and it is time for She's Crushing on She's Country. And of course, I'm talking about Ella Langley. She has tied the all-time Billboard Hot 100 record, spending her 22nd week at number one with this song right here, Choosin' Texas. She joins Mariah Carey. So if she can hang on for one more week, Ella Langley will hold the record all on her own. It's Choosin' Texas on She's Country. Just when

0: You are listening to She's Country. Hey, it's Emily. Stagecoach announced their lineup this week, one of the biggest country music festivals that happens every year in California. I was a little sad that there's not a female headliner this year, but the ladies are still representing. Ingrid Andress added to the lineup. So we're going to be talking throughout the show today about who made the lineup for Stagecoach. And coming up, we are going to hear from Carly Pearce. That's all next on She's Country.
1: Maybe

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0: Welcome back to She's Country. My name is Emily Harlan. One of my favorite questions to ask our favorite female artist is who is on their Mount Rushmore Hall of Fame country female artist of all time? I asked Carly Pierce. This was her answer.
1: Oh, man, this is so hard. Dolly, Loretta, Alison Krauss, Leanne Womack.
0: That was Carly Pierce talking about her female country artist Mount Rushmore. Do you agree? I want to know who you would put on your female country artist Mount Rushmore. Let me know on Instagram. You could find me at Emily B. Harlan. Here's Carly now. It's If I Don't Leave, I'm Gonna Stay with Riley Green.

You are listening to She's Country. My name is Emily Harlan, and Stella Lefty has had quite the year. Her song Boston catapulted to the top of the charts. She dropped her debut album, also announced a tour for next year, and the latest news for Stella Lefty added to the Stagecoach lineup for next year. Here's Boston on She's Country. On a

Welcome back to She's Country. My name is Emily Harlan, and speaking of being back, Gretchen Wilson back in the touring game. She was added to the Stagecoach lineup, the big country music festival that happens every year in California. Still to come on She's Country, we'll hear from Lauren Elena and Avery Anna. But first, what adorable habit did Taylor Swift's new nieces have to break? We're talking about it next.

brother, Jason Kelce. And apparently they had this really adorable habit of anytime they would say hi to Taylor or talk to Taylor, they'd call her Taylor Swift. Hi, Taylor Swift. Welcome over, Taylor Swift. So they had to tell her, you know, you can just refer to Taylor as Aunt Taylor. That's all right.

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Welcome back to She's Country. My name is Emily Harlan, and it is time for She's Celebrating on She's Country. It is a double birthday shot for us today. Trisha Yearwood, who we just heard, turns 62 this weekend, and Kelsey Ballerini turned 33 last week. So I hope both of them are celebrating all month long. Here's Baggage.

That is a song from Jody Messina that I never get tired of. Hey, it's Emily. You're listening to She's Country. And Jody Messina and Caitlin Butts will be at the same festival next year, added to the Stagecoach lineup, the big country music festival that happens every year in California. Still to come on She's Country, we are talking to Lauren Elena very soon. But first, it's Caitlin Butts. You ain't gotta die to be dead.

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1: 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I heard he got run over by a train, mauled by a bear. Maybe? Hopefully.

0: Welcome back to She's Country. My name is Emily Harlan. Recently, I chatted with Lauren Elena, and I just love chatting with her. I think she's so genuine and down to earth and real. And I asked her kind of how she balances it all. You know, how does she make time for family? Does she make time for family over her very busy career?
1: Yeah, I do. Of course. Yeah, it's all a balance. I mean, obviously, that's my priority now. So they come first. And the career is just a bonus. That's what I like to say. So I prioritize my time with them for sure. I'm very intentional with the things I do and the amount of time like I'll spend away from my daughter. And it's all a balance, right? Like this weekend, I'm going kind of far away and I'm going to leave her at home with my husband and I'm going to fly and then play my shows and come back to her and him. But most of the time she goes with me and he goes with me sometimes as well. So We try to keep the family unit together when we can. Yeah. And I just prioritize them over everything, basically.
0: That was a very relatable moment with Lauren Elena talking about the work-life balance that I'm sure a lot of us struggle with. Here is the latest from Lauren Elena now. It's All My Exes with Chase Matthew on She's Country. Another

Still to come on She's Country, a new record that Ella Langley just broke. We will talk about the special Dolly Parton tribute at the Emmys, and we'll hear from Avery Anna. That is all coming up soon right here on She's Country. But first, it's Dasha, who was just announced part of the Stagecoach lineup happening next year. Here is Austin on She's Country.

0: country, celebrating the ladies who bring the soul to country.
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Welcome back to She's Country. My name is Emily Harlan. 3 hours celebrating the incredible women of country music. And I feel like every week there is a new record that Ella Langley has broken. So this week, Ella Langley, she's become the first female artist this decade to produce 4 top 10 hits at country radio with one album. Absolutely incredible. Here is the title track off of that album. It's Dandelion on She's Country.

You are listening to She's Country. My name is Emily Harlan. And, you know, recently the CMA Awards announced their nominees. Ella Langley, of course, nominated for quite a few categories. Kacey Musgraves nominated as well. And Kacey Musgraves was performing a show, and she said, she was talking about the CMA Awards. She said, "I'm going to have to pick out something really pretty to wear whenever I lose everything."

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0: Welcome back to She's Country. My name is Emily Harlan. 3 hours celebrating the incredible women of country music. And, you know, I've loved seeing all of the tributes these past couple of weeks honoring and celebrating Dolly Parton. The Emmys had their own celebration of Dolly Parton. Reba sang a song, and Sally Field had this incredible thing to say about Dolly Parton.
1: It was my great good fortune to have worked with Dolly in a film called Still Magnolias. And over the years, I never stopped loving her, though we lived very far apart. I adored her from day one. How could you not? She was genuine and humble, supportive, and blisteringly funny, with a bawdy sense of humor that would send any rude guy looking for a place to hide. I couldn't see then what a real giant Dolly was, not just as an artist, but as a human. She was a humanitarian whose contributions have made a profound difference in the lives of so many in her home state of Tennessee and across our country. God bless you, Dolly Parton, my friend. I am not the only one on earth that will love you forever and ever.
0: That was Sally Field at the 2026 Emmys talking about the one and only Dolly Parton. It is Ashley McBride now. What if we don't on She?

You are listening to She's Country. My name is Emily Harlan. 3 hours celebrating the incredible women of country music. And Carter Faith has something to celebrate. She was added to the Stagecoach lineup. Of course, the huge country music festival that happens every year in California. So exciting things for her and still to come on She's Country. We are going to hear from Avery Anna and who her dream collab is. But first, here's Nothing Better to Do. It's Carter Faith and Wyatt Flores on She's Country.

0: She's country.
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0: Welcome back to She's Country. My name is Emily Harlan. Recently, I chatted with Avery Anna, and I asked her who her dream collab would be, female artist, and I loved her answer.
1: A female, there's so many. My biggest influence throughout my whole life has always been Patsy Cline. And obviously, I can't do that, but she would be my very number one if I were to have a dream collab. But I mean, who would I be if I didn't say Taylor Swift? The Swiftie in me is screaming.
2: Yes,
1: but I also, I would love Ella, anyone, and any female in the music industry right now. I mean, Lacey K. Booth, Carter Faith, beautiful voices. I feel like the women are really shining and taking the lead in their own art. It's just beautiful.
0: That was Avery Anna talking about the female artists she would love to collab with. Here is her latest, It's Blood Runs Thicker on She's Country.

My name is Emily Harlan. Thank you so much for listening and hanging out with me today. Every weekend, we celebrate the incredible women of country music for 3 hours for She's Country. It's my favorite time of the week. So you can find me on Instagram at Emily B. Harlan. Let me know which artists you want to hear. And I will see you next weekend right here on She's Country.

0: Ladies Country, celebrating the ladies who bring the soul to country.
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4: And I'm Jody Van Ellen. So back in the spring, Kenny Chesney decided to start his own record label. He put out his first single. It's called Carry on Hey Now Records. And of course, now it's going to be a number one song. Only a few short weeks later, Kenny Chesney is on Cafe Nashville.

0: sponsored by Hey Now Records. That's Kenny Chesney. It's Carry On Cafe Nashville. I am Jody Vallon talking with Riley Green. Now, what's it like when you have people cover your songs?
1: There is a feeling of, success, I guess, when you hear somebody covering your song. I remember when I wrote I Wish Grandpa's Never Died, that was what I noticed about that song that made me think it was a hit. How many people covered that song? Like, there were videos popping up all over YouTube and Instagram and everything of people covering it, and it made me feel, like, proud about that song. And when I go in a bar and somebody's playing Worst Way or whatever, there is something that's a different feeling about that, because it's not just a fan relate to it. It's somebody that plays music, your peers, in a way that are really latching onto that song.
0: Because you dropped Riley Green on Cafe

0: Getting Drunk. That's Riley Green on Cafe Nashville. I love when he uses Toby at the end there. Talking with Russell Dickerson, what's it like writing Worth Your Wild?
1: You know, I feel like we were listening to some sort of heavy rock or something before we were writing it or something. Like, Casey Brown started playing this big, fat, that just kind of thing. I just started, like, kind of freestyling over it. Like, what is this? Where does this song go? What does the melody do? How do we, you know, land this hook? And that's how I love really, like, getting songs started, is get the vibe, get the feeling, get the energy there first, and then go from there.
0: Russell Dickerson on Cafe Nashville.

Cloud, Russell Dickerson on Cafe Nashville. I am Jody Valens, and the final nominees now for the 60th annual CMA Awards have been revealed. Ella Langley actually leading the group with 9 nods, but Luke Combs and Lainey Wilson, they have 3 each. We'll see who wins on November 18th. Here's Rethink Some Things, Luke Combs on Cafe Nashville. Hold on.

0: Rethink Some Things. Luke Combs on Cafe Nashville. I am Jody Valens, and the latest album from Brantley Gilbert that came out this summer. Very raw.
1: You know what? We made an unapologetic record that didn't have any rules, so much so that we had to simultaneously release one that's completely edited. So moms, like my wife, will let their kids listen to it. You know what I mean? So it was no rules to the point, and damn, I mean, I kind of felt bad for the label. It's not the most marketable thing they've ever been handed, but it is unapologetic. It's a non-skip album. You know what I mean? I really do feel like we did something to be proud of.
0: 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It's Brantley Gilbert on Cafe Nashville.
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0: Sins of the Fathers, the name of the album. That is Brantley Gilbert on Cafe Nashville. 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
2: 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My new album, Honest Woman, is out now. If I-

0: 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My new song, Straight for the Heart, is available everywhere now.
1: Jody Valenzo, Ella Langley, Choosing Texas was the song of the summer, according to Billboard magazine. At number two, this one from Taylor Swift, I Knew It, I Knew You on Cafe Nashville.

0: Taylor Swift on Cafe Nashville. I am Jody Vallon. So Corey Kent and I were having a conversation about putting your songs on socials just to get feedback. Is that a good thing or no?
1: Double-edged sword, for sure, because sometimes the songs you don't want, the songs you love most might not be the ones that the fans raise their hand on. But that, I think that it's just kind of helpful in, you know, this day and age to be able to ask your fans what they want to hear. And so I do think it's helpful to be able to have that direct line of communication with them. And yeah, it's even cooler when the songs that you like as the artist are also the ones that react with your fans.
0: Here's the latest from Corey Kent, Empty Words on Cafe Nashville.

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2: 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Let him in anyway.
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0: 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Really cool. That's a sound we haven't really dabbled in much. A little throwback to Ronnie Millsap, kind of set the tone for the album.
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4: Kevin Nashville, I'm Jody Vallon, brought to you by Big Loud Records. This is Hardy with Eric Church, Morgan Wallen, and Tim McGraw. It's MacArthur on Cafe Nashville, also nominated for a CMA Award.

0: Brought to you by Big Loud Records, Hardy with Eric Church, Morgan Wallen, and Tim McGraw. That's MacArthur on Cafe Nashville. I'm Jody Vallon. Well, let's talk about Cody Johnson. You're on top of the world. Do you still have a lot of career goals you have to reach?
1: I've always got goals. I want Entertainer of the Year. I know for a fact, from a businessman's perspective, financially, you can't make any money playing Madison Square Garden. Don't care. I want to go play Madison Square Garden. Just to say you've done it. I do want to keep touring abroad, Australia, New Zealand, the UK. I would love to go to play in places like Japan or South Africa where they've never seen the cowboy act before. You know, I have to have goals because I'm kind of like an old horse. If you leave him in the stall too long, you get sick and wants to die. I've got to go.
0: Cody Johnson is horseback on Cafe Nashville. We'll find out in November if he wins Entertainer of the Year at the CMA to match his ACM trophy.
2: He's a ranch hand in a pinch, man. Hotter than the red on the cattle brand. Because she's a gold digger with a quick trigger. A cast iron skillet swinging lid flipper.

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1: Kevin Ashwell, I am Jody Valenzo. John Mayer just happened to be in the studio the day that Lainey Wilson put this one together, so she put his name on the duet. Here's Phone Keys Wallet on Cafe Nashville.

0: Lainey Wilson with John Mayer on Cafe Nashville. I am Jody Vallon. So on the new album, Honest Woman from Carly Pearce, there's a song called Daisy. Really sassy, but you didn't write it, so why record this one?
1: I just loved the sass of it. I felt like, in a way, I kind of felt like I was talking to me 5 years ago, in a way. Like, get up. You are not going to let a man bring you down. Get up. We're done. And so it's kind of like this weird, I connected to it like thinking about my younger self. But I think it's just like an anthem. Get up, girl. Don't let him do bad stuff to you. We'll kill him. It's fine.
0: Carly Pearce with Riley Green. If I don't leave, I'm going to stay. Sponsored by Broken Bow Records on Cafe Nashville.

0: Riley Pierce with Riley Green, brought to you by Broken Bow Records on Cafe Nashville. If I don't leave, I'm going to stay.
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9: 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So the release date for Carry On from Kenny Chesney, May 8th. A few short weeks later, they're going for number one. And of course, you've got a new album on September 25th. That, of course, called Silver Sands Marina. 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Carry On Cafe Nashville.

The latest from Megan Maroney, that's Medicine on Cafe Nashville. I'm Jody Fallon. Thanks for joining us. Remember that Cafe Nashville is owned and operated by On Air Broadcasting Incorporated, and some of the songs on Cafe Nashville are presented as a sponsored feature. We'll see you again next time, so stay safe.

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1: But to be honest, when we got into the zoo early on Saturday, I wanted some like behind-the-scenes animal action.
2: Yeah, do you think they were even awake yet?
1: I don't think so. And I kind of thought, maybe they would come out like before the crowds get there and come out and do their animal stuff.
2: Yeah. Well, after the St. Jude walk, I feel like we saw some of the animals just starting to eat their breakfast.
1: Yeah, they were getting out.
2: They were just getting up. The monkeys didn't want to wake up.
1: They were still crashed out.
2: They were still sleeping. Yeah. The mountain goats were alive. I would hope they were alive.
1: All the animals were alive. Let's be clear. 100%.
2: The mountain goats were awake when I was walking in.
1: Okay.
2: That's like it.
1: That's about it.
2: Yeah.
1: Yeah, I felt like a little underwhelmed. The St. Jude walk, however, amazing.
3: I'd say the animals were tired, but everybody else was like energized and good spirits, and a ton of money was raised that day.
1: So much money raised for the good kids at St. Jude for the life-saving research that happens at that hospital. We were so proud to be a part of it. We're going to be doing our radiothon coming up in December, so you'll want to stick around for that, be hanging out for that, and become a partner in hope during that.
3: Yeah.
1: We love the folks at St. Jude.
3: And being on stage and getting to like hype up the crowd and get everybody ready for the walk, and then we introduced Gideon, was his name, and he comes up and shares his story.
1: Yeah.
3: Just emotional story, and then he has a zinger in there about, because of the kind people and the surgeons at St. Jude, they fixed my face and I got a girlfriend.
2: Yeah, seriously.
3: It was so funny.
2: That was really cute of him.
1: I was very proud of him. I know Gideon, you know, obviously for most of his life. I've known that kid for, you know, I've watched him grow up and become a full-size man.
3: That's crazy.
1: Yeah. The face is looking good, Gideon.
3: Yeah.
1: It's working for him.
2: It was a cool event, and they really good snacks. I'm a bit bummed that we were a little slow on the gushers, never got the gushers.
1: I don't know. I feel like, Mallory, before we told you, like, snag a gushers now.
2: And but they had so listen, many.
3: There were a lot.
2: I'm like, surely they'll have a few bags at the end. Nope. Completely cleared out.
1: But you were heartbroken.
2: I was. Because I'm never going to buy gushers, like, on my own. But, like, if someone were to give them to me, best day ever.
1: It's a rough end to the walk, honestly.
2: Yeah.
1: A bunch of money raised.
2: A little heartbroken.
1: We had a good feeling, and then we walked out of there just dejected.
3: Yeah, a little bit.
2: No gushers.
1: No gushers. Oh, well. Get her next year. It's Shaboozy Now, a bar song on 98.7 The Bull.

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11: 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McCoy Moore. 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
3: So you might remember Carrie Underwood covering Limp Bizkit.
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5: You didn't mention badly covering Limp Bizkit.
3: No, it wasn't bad. Come on.
6: She gave it her all. That's all we can ask
5: she
6: for.
5: She did. And Carrie Underwood, one of the biggest voices and best voices in history, yet came in, I felt severely wanting.
3: Well, the reason I bring this up is because it's all starting to make sense. Okay? Because Carrie Underwood is reportedly working on a new rock album.
5: Okay.
3: She's being coached and mentored by the front man of Guns N' Roses, Axl Rose.
5: Yep.
7: Are you ready to rock?
3: Him, that guy.
5: One of the best mentors you can have in that. I know Carrie Underwood has had a long, like, affection for rock.
3: Mm-hmm.
5: She does a lot of rock covers and stuff at her shows. And I've heard her rock. I thought the break stuff was a miss.
3: Yeah, even the new Sunday Night Football theme, it's more of a rock version.
5: It's
3: and
5: true.
3: She crushes it.
6: Hmm.
5: So are you on board with this, Mallory?
6: I'm interested, you know. I say go for your dreams. Yeah, shoot for the stars.
5: That felt like a you just being nice kind of response.
6: You know, do what excites. Follow your heart.
5: Do what excites.
3: Jason Aldean has a new clothing line. It's going to be available at Walmart. It's called Ten Stone. It's created with a camel company called True Timber. The line includes jeans, shirts, jackets, hats. And the prices are pretty low.
5: Okay.
3: Hats for $7 and $12 for t-shirts.
6: Oh my gosh, $7 for a hat.
3: I know, so it's all like camo themed. And Jason Aldean's putting his stamp of approval on it.
6: And it's at Walmart?
3: Yeah.
6: Cool.
5: That's amazing price.
6: Yeah, that's pretty cool.
3: You know
6: cool.
3: what I'm saying?
5: $7 for a hat. Like to beat that price, you'd have to go to a radio station tent.
3: You really would. Yeah, seriously.
6: Seriously.
3: So the Gorge is obviously gorgeous, but have you ever been to Roku City?
6: Isn't that the thing that comes on your TV when you're, like, falling asleep?
3: That is correct, JR.
5: At an Airbnb.
3: Let me play something for you.
6: Yeah, at an Airbnb.
3: Real quick. Kill that beat, Jake.
8: Roku City, how are we feeling tonight?
6: That Luke Bryan.

0: can watch him just by typing in or saying to your remote, Luke Bryan.
1: Is he animated in it?
0: No, this is a live show, specially recorded for Roku.
1: Luke Bryan, you never know what's going to come next with him.
0: I know.
1: Especially lately. He's kind of giving midlife crisis.
0: He's doing Cheers, though. I have to hear it.
2: Everybody knows your name.
3: Is he animated? Like, is there a silhouette of him or anything?
0: Oh, yeah. If you go in, he's everywhere now.
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2: What are the top four most used emojis by women in America? It's time for another round of Beat the Bus.
3: This might surprise you, Jake. I don't talk to a whole lot of women. So my emoji exchange is probably not first class.
2: Yeah, but you've seen like enough interactions, enough screenshots online, right? I'm hoping you could play on this one. What are the top four emojis used by women? I've asked AI that answer. It's given me an answer back. JR and Mallory have 90 seconds starting now to come up with their top four. We'll see how many they miss.
3: All right, Mallory, number one, first and foremost, has to be the heart emoji, the straight up heart.
4: Yeah.
3: Do you think?
4: Yeah.
3: Or is it heart eyes?
4: I would just say the heart.
3: Okay, because that's just generic.
4: I feel like the heart is just always used, along with the laughing emoji.
3: With the tears coming down.
4: Yep. Yeah, I feel like that is always...
2: There's three, though. Laughing emojis.
3: Not the sideways one.
2: Not the cancer one.
3: The straight up one.
4: I prefer the sideways one. I feel like it's cute, but I think the straightforward one
2: I reserve the sideways one for, like, I'm really laughing.
4: Yeah. Yeah, I feel like the straight one is almost like, it's kind of like, it's a little dated now, but anyways.
2: Okay. Got you.
3: What about the nails done emoji?
4: I use that one all the time.
3: All the time.
4: If I win a bet or something, I just respond with like the manicure emoji. It's universal. It doesn't have to always mean getting your nails done.
3: It means like a victory.
4: Yeah.
3: Okay.
2: Nails done? Got it.
3: And then what about the princess crown? Do you think that's one, or is it the straight up crown? Or is it something that I'm missing?
4: I think it's something you're missing.
3: You're the female expert in the room. Help me out here a little bit.
2: 25 seconds.
4: Yeah. I don't know. I mean, now that you put that in my mind, I'm trying to think of the ones that I use. Laughing, heart. I use like the stars or like the glitter emoji a lot. I love the glitter emoji.
2: The sparkles one?
4: The sparkles. I use that one all the time, but I think that's more of a me thing.
3: Some of the ones you have in our group chat, I can't even explain if I try.
4: Like what?
3: Like you have in here, it's like the crying emoji, but he looks sad and there's no tears. It's just, I don't even know how to do the face.
4: Oh, well, I love emojis. I'm really invested. Or the melting face, I use that one a lot.
3: Let's just go with that.
2: Melting face?
4: The melting face?
3: No, here's one that you use a lot right here.
4: Okay, sure.
3: How do you describe this one?
4: Oh, like solemn.
3: Solemn face.
2: Like sad face, yeah.
4: We should use sad face. I think women, you know.
2: Not frowning, but just sad. Like just, eyes closed.
4: Yeah.
2: Yeah.
4: You know, solemn.
3: Okay, so that's the four.
2: That's the four. You guys have missed 503-733-0987. You guys have missed, only one.
4: What? Okay,
3: wow, look at us.
2: Only one. What's the one they missed? Text it in right now. 503-733-0987. Play along.

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1: What are the top four most used emojis by women in America? I typed that exact thing into chat. JR and Mallory came up with their top four. They only missed one. What are the texts that came in?
2: Oh, a lot of texts. Gosh, it's like, how do I explain emojis without looking at them?
3: That is such a strange thing to do.
2: Yeah. So
1: that's, I guess, the reason they exist.
3: Yeah.
1: Because they're conveying something you can't say.
2: Yeah. So the heart emoji, whether that be like the actual emoji heart or the hands together heart.
3: Yeah.
2: The blowing a kiss emoji is very popular. We got one text from a man, and he said that the most commonly used emoji by a woman is the angry face.
1: Damn, dude, what are you doing?
4: That's just for you, bro.
3: Yeah.
2: And then just a lot of like emotions, like the faces, right. Like whether that be like the laughing or the eye roll.
1: Yeah. The laughing one did make the list. In fact, it's the number one.
2: Just number one use across the board for everybody.
1: The one that AI
3: said. So we were right.
1: Yeah, the one that AI said, and I gave you credit for it, is the loudly laughing ones, like the I'm dying.
2: Uh-huh.
1: So it's like eyes closed, tilted back, big mouth, but tears coming out.
2: Yeah.
1: Like, so laughing face. Number two is red heart. You guys got that one.
2: A
3: okay.
2: Yeah.
1: I gave you credit for number three, sparkles. Number three on the list.
2: Really?
3: Yes. And that's no way.
2: That's so funny. That is one of my most used. I just sent it to you guys.
3: I thought that was kind of just you.
2: I know. I thought so too. Now I don't feel so cool anymore.
1: When I was writing notes on this, I had to write what AI thinks it's used for. Visual emphasis, sarcasm, excitement, or flair.
2: Oh.
3: That was flair,
2: a little
3: for
2: bit,
3: sure.
2: A little bit of spice.
1: A little spice.
2: I feel like it's like whimsical. Like, I feel like it's giving like princess, castle, whimsy vibes.
1: Hey, a lot of women agree with you on that one. And then the number four one, you didn't get credit for this one, the pleading face. So like the big eyes, kind of emotional, like I'm feeling happy, but I'm do you notice what I'm talking about?
2: God, I think I kind of do, and I want to show you and
1: it's
2: ask.
1: It's like watery eyes.
2: Yes. It's like,
3: yeah.
2: it's like a cutesy.
1: Yes.
2: Yeah, I do know which one that is.
3: I just typed pleading into my notepad, and now I can see it.
2: Yeah. I don't like the word pleading, because pleading to me sounds like begging.
1: I don't like the name of it either, but nobody uses it for pleading. You
2: no.
1: use it for, like, you've sent me a
3: feel
1: picture
3: bad for
1: of your
3: me.
1: Baby.
3: Yeah.
2: Yeah.
3: Oh, see, I use it
2: no.
3: for, like, poor puppy, feel bad.
1: Oh, okay, yeah, I don't use that different.
2: There's
1: yeah.
2: two. There's two. That's one of them's more like filled with emotion, like happy. And then there's another one that I think you might be thinking of. That one's more like poor puppy.
3: Oh,
2: I'll have to show you.
1: Two different
3: poor puppy
1: guys.
3: And crying proud, kind of, are the two. All right.
1: You guys, three out of four, though. It's pretty
3: we
1: good.
3: We beat the bot.
1: It's Morning Stampede on the Bull.

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1: This is Northwest Now with Mallory.
2: Coming early 2027, Amazon Prime is preparing to launch Prime Air. This is a drone delivery service currently operating in other parts of the country and will be coming to us soon.
3: I saw them flying overhead when I was in Phoenix a month ago. And I watched them the whole way. I was probably not driving very safely because I was watching the drones.
4: And by operating, you mean drop.

0: Dropping packages into people's pools because I've been seeing a whole lot of that.
1: Yeah.
2: Backyards, patios, they said, is where they're directed to go. I must see a pool and go like, nice open space.
1: There it is. That's the backyard, right? The items must be 5 pounds or less, and this can get you your item as fast as 30 minutes and no more than an hour. That's pretty cool.
2: I like that part.
1: So it they were cool. saying you'd be good for like medications and stuff.
2: Right,
1: like
2: yes.
1: That's pretty sweet. I don't know if I just wonder if there's going to be a control of how many drones can be in the air. That's like my biggest thing. Like, are there going to just be everywhere? Because I'm not down for that. Because they're noisy.
2: Probably not enough companies to like have that amount of like traffic, is there?
0: Yeah, I am wondering how many are going to be in the air at a time. Like, it could be a drone-demic.
1: Yeah, it really could.
0: Yeah.
1: And also, I wonder what the upcharge will be for, what are they calling it, Prime Air? I wonder how much that will be.
2: Probably nothing at first would be my guess if I remember Amazon's game.
1: Yeah.
2: It'll be nothing at first, and then down the road, if you want to keep getting it 30
0: They'll
2: minutes away.
0: Yeah, boom.
1: Costco is bringing back the churro for a limited time over the next coming week. So your current food court may currently have the churro, but not the Tigard Costco food court because that one is closed for renovations for the next 6 to 8 weeks.
2: No churros and Tigard.
1: No churros and Tigard. But yeah, so they're bringing it back for a short amount of time. In 2024, Costco took the churro away and replaced it with the chocolate chip cookie.
0: Oh, that chocolate chunk double chocolate chip cookie.
1: Yeah.
0: So good.
2: Have you had that one, Mallory?
1: I have. I'm, you know, for being a chocolate chip cookie connoisseur, the Costco one did not do it for me.
0: No really. Way.
1: Like, with emphasis, I was like, this is not good.
0: It's so warm and gooey.
2: It's probably good for a regular person and not you, like a...
1: Yeah.
0: What do you mean regular?
2: Like a not connoisseur.
0: Oh, okay.
1: When I think of it, I think of it being too thick and also like it was like almost burnt. Like I had a burnt taste.
0: Which Costco did you go to?
2: Do not say that.
1: Yeah. I think I got a bad one because like it shouldn't be tasting burnt. It was weird.
0: Huh.
2: They just missed on that one.
0: Yeah. Sometimes, I mean, you whiff sometimes, you know?
1: Definitely. Especially when you're making them as quickly as Costco is.
0: Right.
1: Churros, though, count me in. A rare Eastern Asian bird has been spotted in Portland, and the city is asking birders to stay calm. I'm talking about the blue rock thrush. This bird is native to parts of Eastern and Southeast Asia and has only been seen in Oregon once.
2: What's it doing here?
0: How did it get here?
1: It flew from Southeast Asia. No, I have no idea. But Park and Nature Department is saying that birders, once they heard about the bird, have flown in to Portland.
0: Really?
1: From places like Oklahoma and Alaska to see the bird.
0: The BRTs in America?
1: Yeah.
0: To hopefully see it.
2: Booking a flight.
1: To hopefully see it. And it's like a teacup size. And it was spotted along the Columbia River. I know.
2: I'm looking at it. It's a cute bird. Like,
1: it
2: if this landed on my feet or outside my window, I'd come unglued about it.
1: But I like how they're saying, remain calm! Don't fly in from Wisconsin!
2: Easy birders!
1: It's fine.
2: Okay.
0: Couldn't the Amazon drone kind of...
1: spot it?
0: No.
2: Couldn't mess with it?
0: Couldn't it hurt the bird by mistake?
2: I think so. We gotta worry about this. It's Northwest Now on the Bull.

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1: What is your standard tipping percentage when the iPad flips around? Because that number in America is going down.
2: Yeah, it's gone down for me. I know you're supposed to say you're supposed to tip 20%, but I'm
3: 20%?
2: Well, that's what you're supposed to, right?
3: Supposed to? Says who?
2: I mean, I think...
1: Society.
2: Yeah, society.
3: What, are you rich?
2: No. That's why I hit the 15.
1: 20 is where it was, but that's not what people are doing anymore.
2: Yeah, I do the 15. 10 seems a bit low. I want to do 10. I want to do 0.
1: If it gives you 15, 18, 20, what are you clicking?
3: I'm gonna do it a custom amount.
1: Oh, really?
2: And you type in like 2 cents?
3: No, I'm like, well, it depends on how big the bill is, of course.
2: Or like what the service is.
3: Yeah, what the service is. If I go out to eat and I have a good experience...
1: Yeah.
3: I'm going to try to tip them as high as I can afford.
1: That's 20.
2: That's right?
3: But, you know, if it's regular, degular, maybe it's a little bit below 15. That's where I put in the custom amount if they're not great service.
1: When Mallory said it, it would be like 20 is what the society deems, but that's like what society used to say was good service.
2: Yeah.
1: 20, you're making it rain.
2: No, because now people just want tips for everything. When I get a coffee, I'm always like $1. I don't care if I order the double milk or frappuccino with extra whip and drizzle, $1.
3: See,
2: it's always $1.
3: Zero. Each time.
2: It should be zero.
3: Because that's the service. You're going to buy the coffee.
2: I agree.
3: You don't have to tip the coffee maker, do you?
1: Do you feel bad about it, though?
2: Yes,
3: no, I don't. I don't anymore. Because they ask for it. And it just it goes back to the pleading emoji.
1: They don't ask for it.
3: Over and over and over.
1: It's going to ask you a couple of questions.
3: I hate that so much. Oh, I just have a quick question for you before you get out of here. I'm like, I'm not interested.
2: For coffee, it depends. Like, I don't think at Starbucks, I hate tipping at Starbucks. I still do it, but I don't like it. But if it's like a little local-owned coffee shop on the side
3: That's
2: of the street
3: right?
2: where you pull up. Yeah, yep. I definitely tip at those
3: Starbucks,
2: ones.
3: Though? Come on.
2: I know. I tipped at Starbucks yesterday. I gave them an extra dollar. Why was my banana bread matcha $8?
3: Get out of here.
2: It's already too expensive.
3: Yeah.
2: Like, come on.
1: Y'all darn tariffs. 503-733-0987. So what is your standard? Is that number going down? And also, is there an industry where you tip more?
2: Mm, yeah, like hair, nails.
3: Hair. Yeah. Take care of them. They take care of you.
1: 503

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1: What's your tipping policy? What number are you at these days? Because according to what's called tipping fatigue, that number is going down.
2: Oh, I'm fatigued, all right. Most scenarios, it's pretty low.
1: Right. What's the number, though?
2: I don't know, man. I usually, like, 15 is usually good for me.
1: Yeah, 15.
3: If it's 15%.
1: 15 used to be a lot.
2: Yeah, if it's like, you know, my hair girl, I try to go above and beyond for her because they're directly taking care of you. It's different in different situations.
1: No question. Yeah. 503-733-0987. Joe, what is your policy?
4: It depends where I'm at. In Oregon, you know, they still get minimum wage, so I'm a little bit on the lower side, 15, maybe 10.
1: Oh.
4: But I have friends in the southeast of the United States, like Georgia. Their state only gives them like $2 an hour, and the rest is tips. It's bonkers.
1: And so you actually change your policy on like what state you're in?
4: Just depending on what their minimum wage is, you know, if they're not getting minimum wage at all. Yeah, absolutely.
1: That's a lot of extra math, Joe, you're putting yourself through there.
2: Yeah, that's hard,
3: yeah,
2: dude.
3: Too much. I've always heard of that concept. Like, people say that restaurant workers don't get paid enough, but in Oregon and Washington, you've always been getting paid minimum wage. So I've never been able to apply that logic.
2: Interesting. I didn't know that.
4: 25 years in retail, it does it.
3: Yeah.
1: You've spun the iPad around a couple times, Joe.
4: Oh, yeah.
2: Just got a quick question here for you.
1: Just going to ask you a couple questions.
2: Just a quick question.
1: Brad from Salem, what is your tipping number, bro?
5: Actually, my tipping number is gratuity. The term gratuity comes from gratitude, and I think it's been forced on us.
2: Preach!
5: But really, it used to be a form of gratitude to tip your waiter, tip your bartender, tip your the person who's parking your car, your valet.
1: Mm.
5: But it's became a form of wage now, to where they've actually instituted that. You know, obviously they've gone to taxing it the way they have. You guys shouldn't have got me started.
2: Yeah. I think I just found my new best friend in the Pacific Northwest.
1: This is him?
2: Yes, absolutely. I couldn't agree more.
5: Typically 15% should have been the norm, but being it's part of their wage now, and they're relying on it. And I'm a very avid tipper. I don't care whether it is Starbucks or a restaurant. And I do tip 20% because they've made it part of their wage now. So really, it's unfair to us, but it's also unfair to those that are doing the job that they have to rely on that. So I make sure that they get it.
1: I think he's actually my friend, JR.
3: Yeah,
1: he sounds more like me than you.
2: I don't know, he sounds like me too.
3: Tipping is putting both people in an uncomfortable situation. Like the Starbucks clerk doesn't want to do it.
2: Yeah.
3: And we don't want to.
2: You're onto something. That's the thing. Maybe the server doesn't want to ask because sometimes they're like,
3: it's uncomfortable.
2: Oh, we just got a quick question for you here.
1: Can you ever tell in their voice when they do that it's going to ask you a couple questions? Most of the time I'm noticing they turn away. They're like,
2: yeah.
1: It's going to catch
2: you. Oh, yeah. Like they don't.
1: I don't want to face you while this happens.
2: Uh-huh. So who is to blame for this? Mr. Starbuck?
1: Yeah. John Starbuck.
2: That son of a.
1: Easy, JR.
2: Okay.
1: Shouldn't have got you started.
2: Just getting riled up this morning.
3: Dale from Almsville texted in, I have no problem not tipping if they don't make enough money. Get a better job.
2: Damn, Dale.
3: Okay, Dale.
2: Golly, man.
3: Victor from Portland, he's gotten tired of tipping culture. If he goes to a restaurant, 20%, but if it's at a drive-thru, no thanks. That being said, I will tip hotel housekeepers because they are overworked and underpaid. I agree.
1: Facts. Oh, the hotel housekeeper tip, I don't do that one enough. I want to do that. I want to be better at that.
3: Because you have to, like, that's like you're putting money away after you like, leave the room, you know?
1: Right, yeah.
3: That, right?
1: You're supposed to, like, leave 20 bucks on, like, the
3: nightstand
1: right?
3: Or whatever, yeah.
2: I never heard of this.
1: All new tipping thing,
3: I don't think it's common, yeah.
2: It should be.
1: I want to pitch this one, too. Tipping your gas station attendant. It's the best you can do. It's like $2. They appreciate it more than anybody. It's not weird because they've gotten tips before. They know how to do it.
3: Mm-hmm.
1: And it's, like, the most rewarding tip you can give.
3: Yeah. I think the problem with that is just then you have to carry cash.
2: I was going
3: to
2: say, then you carry in cash. You don't believe in cash, Jake.
1: You're right. But
2: I do keep it in
1: the ashtray.
2: Oh, okay. Dang. Put them on the trailer, bro. Jeez.
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3: 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We're looking for somebody to play the $1,000 minutes. 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

0: We got $1,000 and we got 10 questions. Now, the questions don't change until someone gets them all right.
1: We have Ashley from Albany on the line. Ashley, how was your weekend?
2: It was okay.
1: What'd you do?
2: Just relaxed.
1: That sounds like a great weekend.
3: That's a solid weekend. What relaxing for you looks like what? Reading? Watching movies? What do you do, Ashley?
2: Watching movies.
3: Excellent. That's what I like to hear. That's Max. Mm-hmm. That's Max relaxing. Ashley, let's go over the rules real quick. Yeah, there's three of them. If you get one wrong,
0: we buzz you out.
3: If you pronounce something wrong,
1: we buzz you out.
3: And if you take longer than 60 seconds,
4: we buzz you out.
5: 60 seconds. 10 questions. $1,000. 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
3: Ashley, what day is the right day to start putting up Halloween decorations?
2: October 1st.
3: That's right. What brand is between Hollister and Jockey at the Woodburn Outlets?
2: Crocs.
3: Stella Lefty has a famous dad and a famous boyfriend. Name either.
2: Vincent Mason.
3: How many questions on the $1,000 minute have been revealed?
2: 5.
3: That's correct. Headed southbound, what is the third on-ramp being closed to I-5?
2: Is it the Southwest 3rd Morrison Street?
3: It is not Southwest 3rd Morrison Street. Oh. There is no on-ramp from Southwest 3rd, but Ashley, I still like you.
2: Thanks.
3: Thank you for calling, Ashley. We appreciate you.
1: Thanks, Ashley.
2: Thank you.
3: Playing again tomorrow morning at 7:30. We're going to keep these same questions until what, JR?
0: Until someone gets them all right. 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
1: Valerie, of all the things you could have spent $20 on, you spent $20 on a sample of a rug?
2: Yeah, 18 by 18.
3: What?
1: What is the... What? Why?
2: Because I need a rug for my place, and I don't want to commit to spending a lot of money on a rug if I'm not going to like it. And rugs look different in different lighting. So with the sample, I'm going to move it to the light, to the dark, you know?
3: I think the bringing home samples is a sound theory. $20 paying for one. Won't they send you one for free?
2: Well, I had free shipping, so it wasn't that bad of a deal.
3: Okay.
1: Still, $20.
2: I don't know. I feel like, you know, obviously I could order the rug, and if I don't like it, I could send it back. But that is such a hassle. Like, I can't even imagine what it would be like to send a rug back. Like, going to the post office already is a whole thing.
1: But at least doing that, you get all your money back. This way, you're out $20 no matter if you pickered the rug or not.
2: Yeah.
3: Do you get to keep the sample?
2: I hope.
3: Alternate plan. Can you order, like, what's the math on that? Can you order, like, 20 samples? Spend $400 on this $5,000 rug? And
1: yeah, just hodgepodge it together? Yeah.
2: Just use some Elmer's glue and just stick them together. Possibly. I want a 9x12 rug. I think that's quite big. But the sample, yeah, it's 18x18. I don't know how big that is. But I'm like, I'm not going to pull the trigger on this rug if I don't know how it actually looks. I can't trust the photos online. I'm so sick of ordering things and it's not what I wanted and yet having to return it. And just like the whole apartment furnishing has been a mess. So I'm just really trying to check my bases here.
3: I suppose we do have to give her credit for doing something.
1: Something, right?
2: Yeah. I mean, for me to order the sample was a big step. There's a bunch of color options. I was overwhelmed.
3: Let me ask you this and follow up. How confident are you that this rug is going to be the rug? I mean, the fact you're spending money on samples at this point.
2: Yeah, I want it to be the one because I'm really, really sick of looking. And that's the thing though. The more I look, the more I am to settle. And so that's why I had to order the sample, because I'm like, I don't want to like settle on this. I think the rug will be the next big purchase. And then after I get the rug, I think I'll be able to, you know, I think the coffee table will hopefully be easier. You can't get a sample of a coffee table.
3: No.
2: But I don't know. The rug sample, I've seen other places do it, but they send them to you like for like $20. But if you order a rug from them, then you get your money back.
3: Oh, the $20 is a credit towards the rug?
2: Yeah. I don't think that's the case with this one. I think I'm just out. But I don't know. What am I going to do with the sample once?
3: Like, bring it in here.
2: Bring it in.
1: We put it into like a Barbie house or something.
2: I'll put it on Beat Up's desk.
1: Yeah.
3: Ooh, Beat Up prank. The $20 credit thing, I like that part.
2: Yeah, I thought that was nice, but that was not the case for this website.
3: It's 98.7 The Bull. What do you do in this situation?

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1: This is Northwest Now with Mallory.
2: Prime Air is set to be coming to the Portland area in early 2027.
3: Sorry, it's a drone.
4: That was a sound effect.
2: Oh.
3: I was trying to help the story.
4: It sounded a little more like helicopter than drone.
3: Yeah,
4: really.
3: I guess you're right.
4: You gotta work on that.
2: By Prime Air, I mean the Amazon drones, like Prime. You get your stuff via drone. It can take you no longer than an hour to receive your items, or as fast as 30 minutes. The items have to be 5 pounds or less. I mean, I want to say I'm not against it. I don't know. We'll have to see.
4: Do you like the camera over your backyard thing? I think is probably where the big, like, the big resistance is going to be.
3: Mm-hmm.
2: You know what? I don't think I would be able to use this as an apartment dweller, right?
4: We have the sky lounge.
3: Yeah, could it land on the sky lounge? Could it drop your package?
2: I guess it could. It has to be real precise, because if it misses it, that
4: it's
2: package,
4: going all the way down.
2: It's going all the way down.
3: Mel, what kind of items could you see yourself ordering through this kind of service, like under 5 pounds?
2: Makeup.
3: Yeah.
2: Yeah, cosmetics.
3: Like a brush or something like that, too.
4: Am I crazy? I thought pizza was going to be like the first thing that went.
3: Oh, I wish.
4: Pizza deliveries. Can you see like somebody just stoned out of their mind, need a pizza right now, can't go get it? I need a pizza right now. I thought that would be like the leader. They'd be the first one doing drones delivery.
2: I don't know if food, especially pizza in the air, is a good idea. It would have to be packaged exceptionally well.
4: Yeah, I guess it does have to drop it, doesn't it?
3: Yeah.
2: Yeah.
4: But still, I want that pizza.
2: We'll see. Now I'm thinking about it. I don't know. Anything is possible these days.
4: Exactly.
2: Costco is bringing back the churro for a limited time over the coming weeks. So in 2024, Costco removed the churro, replaced it with the chocolate chip cookie. But fans wanted the churro back, so now it's coming back.
4: What about drone delivery of a churro? How about that?
2: You know, that'd be good. As long as it's temperature controlled.
3: They're just going to tie it on a string?
4: Yeah, just a churro.
3: Fly it over to you?
4: Just put it right here.
2: Fans also want the combo pizza to come back. However, this is not applied to the Tiger Costco because that food court is closed for renovation for the next 6 to 8 weeks.
4: That's your Costco, Jeff.
2: Be advised.
3: Come on.
2: A rare Eastern Asian bird has been spotted in Portland, and the city is asking birders to stay calm. I'm talking about the blue rock thrush. This bird is native to parts of East and Southwest Asia and has only been seen in Oregon once.
4: Now that it's here, doesn't it mean that it's here? It's not going to fly back, right?
2: Back to Asia?
4: Yeah.
3: It's too far, man.
4: It's got to be.
2: How did it get here?
4: I assume it flew, but I don't
3: Amazon
4: know.
3: Amazon drone. Has to be under 5 pounds, right?
2: Yeah. No, it is. It's very small. And people as far as Oklahoma and Alaska are coming to Portland to see it.
4: Holy crap.
2: It's a teacup-sized bird, and people are coming from near and far to hopefully catch a glimpse.
4: Do we have any like native birds that look like it and now going to catch a bunch of like a bunch of birding?
3: Maybe.
4: Like the blue rock thrush or anything that's close that's native here that suddenly is getting its moment.
2: Oh, yeah. People are going to think that that's it.
4: You gotta hope so,
2: that's
4: right?
2: That's crazy, coming from Alaska to hopefully see the blue rock thrush.
4: I do like that birding culture. I kind of think I'm headed for that as an old man.
2: The people crave community, Jake.
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2: The only problem with it is like you'll be too busy enjoying the song to remember to text Tucker.
1: Yeah.
2: You really got to focus.
3: That's tough, yeah.
1: It's a great one. I love all his songs. I was listening to him over the weekend.
2: You were on Tucker Wetmore Radio?
1: Yeah, Tucker Wetmore Radio. He has one song called When I Ain't Looking. We don't play it here on The Bull, but it's very good.
2: We're going to play that one. We got to do that one.
1: We got to do that one.
2: Song of the day. 503-733-0.

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1: We went to IKEA over the weekend, and I thought, JR, I thought we had Mallory convinced.
2: Well, I thought we had her sold on the Jatabo Emerald Green textured corduroy edition of a couch.
3: The $110 couch.
2: I know. What a steal, I thought.
1: I really, that was the first one we sat on. And when I pulled up that price, I was like, oh, it's even cheaper than I thought it was.
2: Oh, yeah.
3: Yeah, IKEA. I didn't know that IKEA got that low either. I don't think it does. I think it was a glitch. Yeah. But we're rocking with it.
1: I don't know what tag we pulled up. Like, it was for like the tag for the pillow, and I just thought it was for the couch or something.
2: So what happened? Why we ended up at IKEA, and I'm going to tell the real deal here, Jake,
1: okay,
2: is we saw the most lush, pretty view of a restaurant. And I told them, hey, this view is looking out the window of IKEA. Didn't believe me.
1: We were like, no, JR, that's
3: not. I've never seen that in my life. IKEA. This was on Google Reviews. It had this insane photo of this really gorgeous restaurant. And I'm like,
2: We're like, wow, that's like a local 5-star joint.
3: It looked like it.
2: And I go, hey, that's the IKEA. Let's go right now.
1: It's on our way.
2: Yeah, so we showed up, showed out, and lo and behold.
1: It was there, dude.
3: It was there. I didn't know. I don't know if that's a new extension. We're talking about when you're at the IKEA over Airport Way, there's a whole window of... A whole wall of windows.
2: Yep.
3: It's floor-to-ceiling windows in the IKEA restaurant.
1: Right above the entrance, which is where the deli was. I didn't realize the deli was there. I thought it was somewhere way different, but you were absolutely right, dude.
3: Yeah. I thought it was just like cafeteria style. No floor-to-ceiling windows, no view, but it was really nice.
2: The view was great. The food smelled tremendous.
3: It did.
1: The Jatabo was expertly textured, and I literally thought Mallory was about to buy some stuff on the way out.
3: You guys have some good interior design skills. You're a good salesman. We did take a video of our IKEA furniture shopping experience. It's on our Instagram at The Morning Stampede. It's quite humorous, I would say.
1: I thought we had you, though.
2: We had her, dude. I don't know what changed last second.
3: But I booked it out the doors.
1: Dude, you ran.
3: I ran out.
1: I thought we had you.
2: I was there getting ice cream for the ride home. Mallory was already...

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1: Well, I saw him walk in with his cowboy hat, and I thought to myself, I could use some of that. His boots like glass on a sawdust floor. Hadn't

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3: I have one question. Are you ready to rock?
4: I'm ready to rock.
5: I'm ready to rumble.
3: I ask you that question because Carrie Underwood is reportedly working on a rock album.
4: And I'm out.
3: No, listen. What? Hear me out.
4: Based on the Limp Bizkit's rendition that she did.
3: Oh, she killed it.
4: She did not kill that.
3: She's being mentored and coached by Guns N' Roses frontman Axl Rose.
4: Another
6: Get in
4: buzz.
6: The jungle, baby!
3: It's so cool to me. Carrie Underwood was going to drop a rock album, and it kind of makes sense. If you caught Sunday Night Football last night, the open, I've been waiting all day for Sunday night, it's a rock rendition now.
4: It's no longer country. Ain't no fiddle in there.
3: No, it's just electric guitars, and she's just rocking it.
5: I mean, follow your heart.
4: Do what excites, Carrie.
3: What excites.
5: You know?
4: If rock music excites, you should do that.
3: I'm looking forward to hearing it. I think she has one of the better voices we've heard ever.
4: In history.
3: Yeah. So
4: no question. I just thought the Limp Bizkit cover, I thought that one was bad.
5: A flop.
4: Yeah, I thought she flopped.
5: We buzz you out.
3: Well, you're wrong about that, but let's move on to the next story. Jason Aldean has a new clothing line. It's called Ten Stone, created with a company called True Timber. It's a camo line, and it's going to be sold exclusively at Walmart. It's going to have jeans, shirts, jackets, hats, and the prices are pretty cheap. $7 for hats, $12 for t-shirts, all camo, Jason Aldean.
5: I love that. I'm literally wearing a camo t-shirt right now. So count me in.
4: I'm frankly surprised that even at Walmart, shirts are $12.
3: Yeah.
4: That's actually, that's to have a celebrity
5: really
4: endorser
5: cheap.
4: On it, that's huge.
5: Yeah,
4: it's
5: $7 hat?
4: Yeah.
5: Like, crazy.
3: Yeah, hats are expensive, dude.
4: I don't know why.
3: Yeah, it's crazy. And lastly, we know the Gorge is gorgeous, right?
4: Of course it is.
3: Red
4: Beautiful.
3: Rocks is a bucket list place.
4: Absolutely.
3: For, you know.
4: Where would be better?
3: The Roku City. You ever been there?
4: I've seen it.
3: Let me hit this for you.
7: Roku City, how are we feeling tonight?
4: I know that voice.

0: Luke Bryan.
1: I present to you Luke Bryan, live from Roku City.
2: Luke Bryan really is the guy who's like, never let him know your next move.
1: Exactly.
0: Luke Bryan will say yes. You approach him with like a partnership, Luke Bryan will say yes.
2: I'm seeing him in like 2 weeks.
0: No way.
2: Yeah.
1: What?
2: For my girl's getaway.
0: Oh, that's right.
1: Oh, that's right. The reschedule.
2: Yeah. October 11th.
1: Yakima?
2: In Spokane.
1: Spokane. Sorry. That's so cool.
0: That's awesome.
1: Yeah. Like, so you can go to your Roku and you can either, you know, talk to the thing or you can just type in Luke Bryan. It's a full-on exclusive concert by Roku of Luke.
0: And I would check it out, except I'm not at an Airbnb, which is where I see Roku's at.
2: So. Yeah. And you're like half asleep, like one eye open, like what is on my screen right now?
0: I see Jimothy running across.
2: Yeah.
1: He covered Cheers. I have to see this.
0: I do want to see that. Zach Top, South of Sanity on 98.7 The Bull. Playing.

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2: Do you really want the brutal, honest truth? It's Friends and Neighbors, 503-733-0987. That's the number you call if you have an issue you want us to talk about or a comment on today's current issue, which, I don't know, how does this one come to us?
3: No name on it, but this is good. It says, my friend, for sake of argument, let's call her Brittany, class of 24. I don't know.
2: I don't think this is for sake of argument.
3: I don't know why that's relevant.
2: I think we're really talking about Brittany here.
3: Always wants the brutal, honest truth right up until you give it to her. She hasn't talked to me in 2 weeks. And the reason for that is she asked me about a job listing. She said, do you think I'd be a good fit for something like that? I told her, honestly, I don't see you in that career field at all.
2: Whoa.
3: And now she's mad at me.
2: Okay. Mm.
3: Should I just never be honest?
2: So I'm this person too, by the way. I have my dearest friend is a give it to you straight person, and I really don't want it. I don't want it straight most of the time. Nah.
4: Yeah.
2: Yeah, gloss it over for me a little bit. I want some sugarcoating, please.
4: I have a few thoughts on this. I think the first one is if you're going to be honest, maybe you can change your approach. I think saying, I don't see you in this field, that's kind of blunt and kind of mean. You could be nicer and be like, I don't know if you'd love it, but if you're interested, like definitely give it a try. You know, encourage her to maybe to give it a go. Or you can say, do you want me to actually be honest? Because every time I'm truthfully honest with you, I feel like you get upset. Yeah. You could tell her that. That would open a different conversation that I'm not sure you're ready for. But
2: yeah, but you need to be really comfortable with you answer that question. If like, if they come back at you and say, do you really want me to be honest? You need to know yourself.
4: Because
2: in my situation, I'm like, I don't actually want you to be honest. Like, I want you to gas me up a little bit. But also, like saying that takes a certain amount of like self-awareness.
3: Yeah.
2: And I don't know if most people have that. I know I'm that thing, but I think most people think they want to hear honesty.
4: Yeah.
2: Does that sound right?
4: That's true.
3: I think this is the only situation where you can look at your friend right in the eyes and lie to their face. You need to tell them, of course you'd be a good fit.
2: Yeah.
3: They'd be lucky to have you. And if they crash and burn, you tell them, you don't need those suckers anyway.
2: Yeah, it was probably a terrible place to work.
3: Yeah, you
4: just
3: know what
4: keep
3: I mean?
4: The peace. Yeah.
3: Their loss, not yours.
4: Especially if it's a consistent thing where they ask you for honesty, you give them honesty, and then they're mad like every single time. Okay, fine, you know what? I'll just start lying. But then it's like, are you being true to yourself if you're lying? But I guess that's taking a little bit, that's a little bit too deep.
2: Then that becomes about you.
4: Yeah, it's probably not that deep, to be honest.
2: You have to decide, like, where's my integrity here?
4: Yeah.
2: Am I so committed to the giving it to you straight bit that I hurt my friendships?
4: Yeah.
2: Or do you pony up for your friends? I don't know. I don't know what the right answer is here. 503-733-0987. What do we tell this person who's writing in semi-anonymously but burning their friend down? It's 98.7 The Bull in the Morning Stampede.

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3: To recap real quick, anonymously this one came in, and now we're kind of understanding why she didn't want to put her name on it. But she said, for the sake of argument, let's call my friend Brittany, class 24. She always asks for the brutal, honest truth. Right up until I give it to her. She hasn't talked to me in 2 weeks because she asked me if she thought I'd be a good fit for this new job that I'm applying for. And I told her, honestly, I don't think you could do that job. I don't see you doing it. And now she's mad at me. So I don't know if I can be honest with Brittany, class of 24.
4: That's a bit harsh to say I don't think you can do that job. But it also depends on the scenario. Like, was it like a, like, you know, what kind of job was
5: you
4: she trying?
5: You want to be an underwater welder?
4: Yeah, like, is that me saying I want to apply to be a surgeon or something?
3: So, Mallory, imagine this. You went to one of your best friends, one of the swipe gals,
4: yeah,
3: right?
4: Yeah.
3: And you're like, hey, I'm applying for this radio job. I don't have any experience. Would it be wrong of them to say, hey, maybe you shouldn't do that then?
4: Yeah, I would take that personally because, you know, like, I know I can do it. But if I were to go to them and say, hey, I just found this job. You have to be a surgeon at a heart hospital. I've never done it before, but I feel, you know, it's just following directions, right?
3: Right.
4: And they said you can't do it. Okay, they're probably right.
3: Yeah.
5: That's a situational situation.
4: Yeah.
5: I want to be a combat Marine. What do you think?
3: Yeah.
5: I don't think that's for you.
3: Not so sure.
4: Kathleen in Salem, what do you think?
6: You should know your friend well enough to know what they're actually asking you. She's probably coming to you for a vote of confidence, and what you did is put her down. So that's on you.
5: Oh, okay.
3: No, I think she's right about that, though.
5: All right, you have to be able to read the situation.
3: Uh-huh.
5: Yeah. I mean, if I'm asking you for brutal honesty, I'm saying that only for the image that it gives me. What I really want is for you to sugarcoat it to death.
3: Would it have been so hard for the girl to say, I could see you succeeding more at something else?
5: That's a better way to put
4: it.
5: Right?
4: Yeah, approach definitely has a lot to do with it. I agree.
5: Yeah, if you're just like, I can't see you in that field at all.
4: Like, you suck. Like, then yeah.
5: You? Really?
3: Sonia in Salem, where do you land on this?
7: Look, if Brittany asked for the truth, give her the truth. If you can't handle the heat, stay out of the kitchen.
3: Whoa! Come on!
5: You do need to know yourself a little bit.
3: Yeah. Gosh, I love that saying.
5: You can't rub with big dogs. Get off the porch.
3: Get off the porch. My gut tells me, and you two tell me if I'm wrong, I think Brittany, class of 24, should drop this friend.
5: Really?
3: Yeah.
5: The person texting in?
3: No, drop. Yeah, the girl, anonymous gal.
5: Oh, okay.
4: Should drop Brittany, class of 24.
3: Brittany, the girl that, you know, can't handle the truth per se.
4: Oh, yeah.
3: She
4: right.
3: needs to cut off this. It'd be better if we had a damn name for this girl, but she wouldn't give it to us.
4: Yeah.
3: So Miss Anonymous, I don't know, just sounds like she's kind of holding Brittany back a little bit.
5: They don't sound totally compatible as friends.
3: No,
4: yeah,
3: certainly
4: no,
3: not.
4: They don't. Yeah. Sometimes I feel like girls get jealous of others and they don't want to see one of their friends do better than them.
5: Mm-hmm.
4: So like maybe this girl had an interview for like a really exciting job and the girl was like, oh, if she gets this job, she'll be steps above me.
3: Uh-huh.
4: Some people can't handle that.
3: No. Yeah.
5: So she's burning down the opportunity before it even happens.
4: Yeah.
5: Yeah, that's possible.
3: And
5: is looking for backup from us and the callers.
3: Yeah. Yeah.
4: I don't know the situation, but I've seen that happen before.
5: This is all about you got to know yourself.
4: Yeah.
5: On both sides of this.
4: Definitely.
5: Yep. It's the Morning Stampede. If you have any more to add, please do. 503-733-0987. It's our Lazy Boy text line. 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

0: truck landed on a boat, a plane, but a bird from Asia is in the Pacific Northwest.
1: And the birders are freaking out about it.
0: Oh, yeah. We're going to tell you all about it in Northwest Now next on 98.7 The Bull. Hold on.
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1: This is Northwest Now with Mallory.
2: Coming early 2027, we can expect Prime Air. This is a drone delivery service currently operating in other parts of the country and will be coming to us soon.
3: I saw them flying overhead when I was in Phoenix a month ago. And I watched them the whole way. I was probably not driving very safely because I was watching the drones.
4: And by operating, you mean dropping packages into people's pools? Because I've been seeing a whole lot of that.
2: Yeah.

0: Yeah.
1: Backyards, patios, they said, is where they're directed to go. I must see a pool and go like, ah, nice open space.
0: Yeah, that's the backyard, right? The items must be 5 pounds or less, and this can get you your item as fast as 30 minutes and no more than an hour. That's pretty cool.
1: I like that part.
0: So they were saying it'd be good for like medications and stuff.
1: Right,
0: like
1: yes.
0: That's pretty sweet. I don't know if... I just wonder if there's going to be a control of how many drones can be in the air. That's like my biggest thing. Like, are there going to just be everywhere? Because I'm not down for that. Because they're noisy.
1: Probably not enough companies to like have that amount of like traffic, is there?
2: Yeah, I am wondering how many are going to be in the air at a time. Like, it could be a drone-demic.
0: Yeah, it really could.
2: Yeah.
0: And also, I wonder what the upcharge will be for, what are they calling it, Prime Air? I wonder how much that will be.
1: Probably nothing at first would be my guess, if I remember Amazon's game.
0: Yeah.
1: It'd be nothing at first, and then down the road, if you want to keep getting it 30 minutes away. Yeah, boom.
0: Costco is bringing back the churro for a limited time over the next coming week. So your current food court may currently have the churro, but not the Tigard Costco food court because that one is closed for renovations for the next 6 to 8 weeks.
1: No churros and Tigard. No churros and Tigard.
0: But yeah, so they're bringing it back for a short amount of time. In 2024, Costco took the churro away and replaced it with the chocolate chip cookie.
2: Oh, that chocolate chunk double chocolate chip cookie.
0: Yeah.
2: So good.
1: Have you had that one, Mallory?
0: I have. From being a chocolate chip cookie connoisseur, the Costco one did not do it for me.
2: No way.
0: Like, with emphasis, I was like, this is not good.
2: It's so warm and gooey.
1: It's probably good for a regular person and not you, like a...
0: What
2: do you mean regular?
1: Like a not connoisseur.
2: Oh, okay.
0: When I think of it, I think of it being too thick and also like it was like almost burnt. Like I had a burnt taste.
2: Which Costco did you go to?
1: Don't say that.
0: Yeah. I think I got a bad one because like it shouldn't be tasting burnt. It was weird.
2: Huh.
1: They just missed on that one.
2: Yeah. Sometimes, I mean, you whiff sometimes, you know?
0: Definitely. Especially when you're making them as quickly as Costco is.
2: Right.
0: Churros, though, count me in. A rare Eastern Asian bird has been spotted in Portland, and the city is asking birders to stay calm. I'm talking about the blue rock thrush. This bird is native to parts of Eastern and Southeast Asia and has only been seen in Oregon once.
1: What's it doing here?
2: How did it get here?
0: It flew from Southeast Asia. No, I have no idea. But Park and Nature Department is saying that birders, once they heard about the bird, have flown in to Portland.
2: Really?
0: From places like Oklahoma and Alaska to see the bird.
2: The BRTs in America?
0: Yeah.
2: To hopefully see it.
1: Booking a flight.
0: Hopefully see it. And it's like a teacup size. And it was spotted along the Columbia River. I know.
1: I'm looking at it. It's a cute bird. Like, if this landed on my feet or outside my window, I'd come unglued about it.
0: But I like how they're saying, remain calm. Don't fly in from Wisconsin.
1: Easy burgers.
0: It's fine.
1: Okay.
2: Couldn't the Amazon drone kind of...
0: spot it?
2: No.
1: Mess with it?
2: Couldn't it hurt the bird by mistake?
1: I think so. We got to worry about this. Northwest Now on the Bowl.

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1: Your GPS just looked at the traffic and said, you know what? 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
1: I said it once and I'll say it one more time. Your Tucker Wetmore song of the day is Wind Up Missing You. When you hear Wind Up Missing You, text the word Tucker to 503-733-0987. And this will enter you for your chance to see him at Red Rocks. 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
2: Who won the Ducks game?
3: The Ducks by a blowout.
2: I guess I know the score, but really, who won in that game?
3: I don't know. Like, not us as viewers, right?
2: I don't think so. Did you hear about the game, Mallory?
4: That it was like 80 to nothing?
2: Yeah.
4: But what do you mean, who won? The Ducks won.
2: I know, but like, the Ducks beat Portland State.
4: Yeah.
2: And all love for Portland State. I don't want to knock Portland State. The Ducks, we knew they were going to be no match going in. 84 nothing, and that's not even a game the Ducks can brag about, right?
3: Right. That's like, you know, beating up your brother, but he's a toddler.
4: Yeah.
3: You know what I mean? Yeah. Like, yeah, you still got the better of them, but...
4: Why do they play against each other? Because isn't it like, God, I don't know anything about football, but isn't it like there's a certain league?
2: A conference.
4: Yeah,
2: and they're not in the same conference, no.
4: Yeah, okay.
2: So why? No, they're not, right?
4: So why do they play against each other?
2: I don't know. I think it was an exhibition game. I've heard of this game before.
3: No, this counts for their actual record. Yeah.
2: It's not even, it's like a league game.
3: I could be misspeaking here. I don't know if this is the scenario with this particular game, but sometimes schools will pay other schools big money to play them.
2: Right.
3: It's almost like a gimme game.
2: It's almost as if Portland State. Wait, do you think, which way does the money flow?
3: I'm thinking the Ducks could have paid Portland State to play them.
4: To whip their behinds?
3: I
2: saw a lot of flack going to the Ducks this weekend. Like, you know, this was not even a good game. They didn't play well, even though the score was 84-0. Like, this wasn't suit the Ducks or something.
4: They probably were just being lazy. They probably knew they didn't have to perform, right?
3: I do want to point out the Beavers won.
2: That's a win right there.
3: I want to point that out.
2: In that game, I know who won on that one.
3: Uh-huh.
2: But I'm saying it might be Portland State that won.
3: Yeah?
2: They got the publicity. This game aired in Japan.
3: This is crazy.
2: Could have been huge for them. It's 98.7 The Bull.

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2: Jay, if I had to ask you, what are the top three worst medical experiences, would it just be MRI three times?
3: It really would be. That was the scariest thing that I had ever done. Have you ever done one, you guys?
2: I have never done it. I've done all the other scans.
3: This one was particularly scary because I'm claustrophobic.
2: Right.
3: It was the tightest space I had ever been in. Okay. And then not only that, they put a cage over my face.
4: I've seen the cage. That looks horrifying. Like, very claustrophobic.
3: Yeah. I felt like Hannibal Lecter. And
2: like muzzled?
3: Yeah. The only thing that got me through it is I kept focusing on the sound of it.
4: Mm-hmm.
3: And then I came across this trend on TikTok. This is what an MRI sounds like.
5: Let's go, girls.
3: This is exactly what it sounds like. Imagine you're trapped in a little cylinder in this printer sound. And then every once in a while, I thought I asked you not to move. We have to start the process over again.
2: You're just getting judged from outside.
3: Yeah.
2: That's rough, dude.
3: That's exactly what an MRI sounds like.
4: Why is it in a Shania Twain song? Because in a Shania Twain song, it's quite catchy.
3: I know.
2: That one makes me want to kick a door down.
3: Yeah
4: it does.
3: But don't move. That's the thing.
2: Move. Maybe that's the problem with moving. You were tapping your foot or something.
3: Yeah, I was thinking, that's Shania, man. Let's go.
2: That's so funny. It's 98.7 The

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1: Apparently, if Waymos are around you and you're not expecting it, you're supposed to treat them like a cow.
2: This happened at
1: a Denver farmer's market. So it was something they set up on a city street, and they had like barricades up, but the Waymo didn't read it correctly and just drove into the farmer's market.
3: Did it take out like tables and stuff?
1: No. It was very... It got in there and it just didn't know what to do.
3: Oh.
1: Because there's people all over. There's tents all over. It can see stuff. It knows. But they had to figure out how to get this Waymo out of here because it's like got a passenger in it. So they said we just treated it like a cow. We like made spaces for it to drive into. And then everybody just kind of backs away. Like make it feel safe. So it can weave its way through this farmer's market.
3: That is so bizarre.
4: I'm really interested to see how this goes when they come to Portland, which should be very soon. I've seen the little test drivers around.
1: It's got to be here at like just, I mean, any minute. They could launch tomorrow.
4: Yeah.
1: And then really suddenly could. Press release happens and there's Waymos on our streets.
3: You won't find me in one. I'm not doing it.
1: It's going to be hard now.
3: I'm not doing it.
1: Is there any way I could talk you into it? I did my first one a month ago in Phoenix and literally just called it. It showed up. It got me there. I felt totally self the entire time. It was surreal.
3: Yeah, until you're trapped in a farmer's market you can't get out of.
4: I saw a girl just yesterday on the highway. She was in a self-driving Tesla. We were on the highway driving, and she was texting, looking at her phone. The car was doing it for her. I didn't love that.
1: No. I don't love that either.
4: I did not love that. I don't think that's legal. I can see why. I mean, you're in your self-driving car. My friend just the other day said, I don't know.
1: Do you think the Waymo... So I was encouraged by the fact, the way that Waymos look. So it's like a car, but on top of it, they're spinning eyeballs. It feels like the Waymos... can see better. I don't know I was less worried about it. The Tesla also worries me.
4: Yeah.
1: Like the full service, but Teslas just look like cars.
4: Yeah, they don't have the spinning cameras and stuff. Yeah, it was crazy seeing her do that. I'm like, wow, girl, you are bold. we're on the highway, but we're also in traffic because of the I-5 closure. So we were in stop and go. I'm like, I'm just going to look away.
1: Is it hard? No, forever, JR?
3: No, forever, because I don't care how advanced the AI gets or how fast the cameras spin on that thing. There's instincts that we have as humans, as people, that a machine cannot do in instances like an I-5 closure, in bumper to bumper or unpredictableness. Like, we can react to it as people.
1: But there's some... But you know what I'm... Like... There's also distractions that happen to human beings that doesn't happen to a Waymo. You know what I'm saying?
4: Maybe things that the Waymo would catch that we wouldn't.
1: Yeah, right.
4: Maybe.
3: I think it's the other way around.
1: Okay. I'll believe it. So it's a hard no forever.
3: Yeah, I'm not doing it.
1: I'll give you a year.
3: I'm not doing it.
1: Rise before you do it. It's the Morning Stampede.

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1: Taking care of somebody else's dogs, that's a responsibility you try to dodge, right?
2: Well, it depends on the person. I mean, if you're a dog person, you want the money. Like, I'm sure that would be like a dream scenario. But for the most common people, I would say it's not ideal.
1: I'm dodging that every time for sure.
3: Yeah, what if it's a coworker you don't really spend any time with?
1: Just hypothetically.
3: Yeah, hypothetically.
2: No, I love the Washingtons. And I don't mind caring for their dogs. It's just the commute. And also, like, you know, as a person, I think you prefer to be in your own space.
1: Yeah.
2: But their dogs are adorable. I'm happy to help.
1: The neighbors will ask me to watch their cats once in a while.
2: That's easy, though.
1: That's not a burden. It's just a
2: cat. Do they pay you?
1: They try. I just turn it down.
2: Yeah, because that's easy. You just walk over. But do you have to scoop the litter?
1: No.
2: Oh, okay.
1: It's the easiest cat gig. They're good cats.
2: Yeah.
1: They're like neighborhood cats. I see them in our yard once in a while. They're good cats. I walk over, I fill the dish, the water, pet them a couple times, and I'm out.
2: Yeah. Cats are easy.
1: I don't need no $50 for that.
2: Dogs are, you know, I love dogs, but when it's like someone else's, it's like there's an added stress because you really need to make sure that all is well and you don't know their behaviors and God forbid something goes wrong. Like it's someone else's dog.
1: I hear you.
3: Yeah.
1: I think she handled it perfectly, though.
3: No, you did, and you made out like a bandit. I mean, I would have immediately said no. But the fact that you said yes, and you didn't get roped into it, somebody else did it.
2: Yeah, I got lucky.
3: I think you won. But then also, part of me thinks, like, you know, you weren't even the second option, or the third option, or the fourth option, and that's not right.
2: It's okay. I don't want to be the first option, because I like to be in my apartment.
1: You were the freshman team here.
2: Yeah.
1: You did not make it to the court.
2: That's fine. I performed well last time I did it for him. The dog

0: just made it out alive. They liked me.
1: Fine. That's what I'm saying. Like, you handled this perfectly, Mather, because you got asked to watch Dog. You said, yeah, I'll do it unless somebody else says yes first.
0: Right, yeah.
1: And if somebody else said yes first,
0: and now I get to drive to my apartment in the Pearl and not in Russellville.

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Monday. Hey, it's Emily 98 7 The Bull. How are you doing today? Hope you had a great weekend. Hope you are enjoying your morning. I know Mondays can be tough for some of us, myself included. We're going to get through it together, though. Let's have some fun. It's Bailey Zimmerman on The Bull. Why?

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1: Toys R Us is making a major comeback. 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
2: I don't want to grow up.
3: I'm a Toys R Us kid.
2: I'm shocked at this, honestly.
3: I'm not. You can't keep a good thing down, Jake.
2: I thought you could.
3: No, and here's the
2: thing. Seems to happen all the time these days.
3: Yeah. Remember, in today's world, people can't really afford to do much. Can't really afford to buy a new car. You can't afford to go on the big trip. Mm-hmm. So what people are doing, like me, adults that are kind of irresponsible, is we're dumping our money into our hobby, and it brings us the same amount of joy.
2: And to get together and do that, because the people crave what?
1: Community! That's right. 120 new stores, though. 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
2: That's a lot.
1: I have seen them in their little their weird collab
3: in
1: with
3: Macy's.
1: Like, with Macy's.
3: Yeah. Whack. Whack.
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we're going to add another record that Ella Langley has broken. 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She's tied with Mariah Carey, All I Want for Christmas Is You. 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
6: Hey, Portland, Patrick here. Instead of wondering about your roof, would you like to know about your roof? I know I would. 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
7: Heading through Portland this fall? You'll want to plan ahead. Southbound I-5 through the Rose Quarter is closed to traffic for up to 5 weeks in September and early October while crews complete overdue repairs. 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Again, find project updates on the I-5 southbound closure at I-5RoseQuarter.org.
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and Luke Bryan released a song together. But that has happened. Hey, it's Emily 98.7 The Bull. You know we got it for you, right? 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So keep hanging out with me. Thomas Rhett now. 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

Were you at the Riley Green Show last week? Hey, it's Emily. If you missed any of it, we got some videos for you up on our Instagram over at 98.7 The Bull. But how good is Riley Green, right? Every time I see him in concert, I'm just blown away.

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That is the latest from Luke Bryan and Luke Combs. It's called Finders Keepers. Let us know what you think about it. Send me a DM at Emily B. Harlan. 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

I felt like I blinked and September is like almost over. It's Emily 98.7 The Bull. October is almost here. That means Halloween costumes, Halloween decorations, and all of the candy corn. I know you probably hate it, but it's like my favorite thing. We young.

Make sure you hang out with me every Sunday night from 7 to 10 p.m. right here on The Bull for She's Country. Hey, it's Emily. Those 3 hours, we celebrate the incredible women of country music. My mom actually texted me last night. She said, I'm listening to She's Country right now. It's one of my favorite episodes. Up-tempo, wide variety of old and new artists. Listen, I know my mom is biased because she's a mom, but I really like it. So you should hang out with me for She's Country.

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South of Sanity, Zach Top on 98.7 The Bull. Hey, it's Emily. So last year at the CMA Awards, I took a shot with Zach Top at like 10 a.m. And it was a shot of tequila. And he said, next year, I would like bourbon. And I said, yes, anything for you, Zach Top. But the more I think about it, I don't know if I can take a shot of bourbon at 10 a.m. again. I might end up on the floor. We'll see. It's coming up in about a month or so. So pray for me.

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3: Heading through Portland this fall? You'll want to plan ahead. Southbound I-5 through the Rose Quarter is closed to traffic for up to 5 weeks in September and early October while crews complete overdue repairs. Use GetThereOregon.org to plan your trip, find alternate routes, and explore travel options. 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Again, find project updates on the I-5 southbound closure at i5rosequarter.org.
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0: Did you see Riley Green last week? Hey, it's Emily. If you missed it, there are some videos that we put up on our Instagram over at 98.7 The Pulse. So go check that out. Riley, just so good, right? I feel like every song is a hit. It's changed my mind on 98.7 The Pulse.
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country, and she knows it. Luke Bryan. Hey, it's Emily. Now we're going into Luke Combs. So it's like a Luke sandwich. You know my favorite sandwich is the tuna sandwich at Taylor Street Kitchen on Taylor Street here in Portland. I literally dream about it, and I might go get one right now. B-Dub is up next for you. Have an awesome rest of your Monday. Do something fun. You deserve it. And I will see you right back here tomorrow. 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
1: If you ride a motorcycle, you understand there are sometimes you go out to get lunch and 350 miles later you pull into your driveway. 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
1: Kitty Chesney dropping a new album on Friday called Silver Sands Marina. 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I'm excited for that one, obviously, for Kenny Stadium shows in 2027, which, by the way, no West Coast date. Probably because of all the Sphere shows the last couple of years, but still, gonna miss Kenny.

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couple weeks back, was nominated for 9 CMA Awards. Made history. Her reaction says a lot about who she is and how wild her ride has been. We'll talk about it at the breakdown at 3:20, 98.7 The Bull.

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Bowl brought to you by David ELG Wins, Portland's motorcycle injury attorneys. Ella Langley is having one of those years where you probably have to occasionally look around and go, wait, is this actually my life? She tied the record for the most CMA nominations in a single year by a female artist with 9, including Entertainer of the Year, Female Vocalist, and Album of the Year. And at a show in New Jersey a couple weeks back, she told the crowd she was basically speechless, saying, God has been so good to me. And thanked fans for connecting with songs that mean so much to her. 9 CMA nominations. Look, at this point, Ella doesn't need a seat at the awards. She needs her own row. I think it's going to be a great night in November for Ella Langley. 98.7 The Bull. We're commercial free.

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State Fair until Sunday night, early Monday morning. Going to be riding home, but I listen to songs like Tim McGraw's "I Like It, I Love It," you know, a 90s hit. And the first line about spending $48 at the county fair, I wish the fair was $48. They'll spend that on two burgers. You spend that just to get in.

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free. I'm feeling a little bit better this week. Ducks got to win. My Philadelphia Eagles got to win. Yeah, Oregon just stopped Portland State, which is to be expected. But, man, I'm a little bit nervous just with the way they played the first 2 weeks. Hopefully that 2-0.